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1: Some records, let's go get it. Oh yeah, what you tell me? Oh yeah.

0: got love for the Abuja, Azaria, Kaduna, Delta, Yoruba, Hausa, Igbo, and Yida. Hey, yo!
1: I'm a two-way, I'm a two-way, I'm a two-way, I'm a two-way, I'm a two-way, I'm a two-way, I'm a two-way, I'm a two-way, I'm a two-way, I'm a two-way, I'm a two-way, I'm a two-way, I'm a two-way, I'm a two-way, I'm a two-way, I'm a two-way, I'm a two-way, I'm a two-way, I'm a two-way, I'm a two-way, I'm a two-way, I'm a two-way, I'm a two-way, I'm a two-way, I'm a two-way, I'm a two-way, I'm a two-way, I'm a two-way, I'm a two-way, I'm a two-way, I'm a two-way, I'm a two-way, I'm a two-way, I'm a two-way, I'm a two-way, I'm a two-way, I'm a two-way, I'm a two-way, I'm a two-way, I'm a two-way, I'm a two-way, I'm a two-way, I'm a two-way, I'm a two-way, I'm a two-way, I'm a two-way, I'm

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0: From Egypt to Sasha, of course, born raised right here in Lagos. To make money, share more, me only choice. I got the mic and the sound to make a noise. I don't shop for my life with chica for shita. Surulere, pepper soup, every corner. OJ, get me more beer. And your Uleko now, Bele, it's getting bigger.
1: Yeah, so now I'm rocking 45 tonight. Keep the
0: most
1: fun, watch me party all night.
0: Jazzy so high, off 4D. 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

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Ask Rodney LaTosha and many more.

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0: Mother, mother, there's too many of you to cry. 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

0: 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And this is the place for the hottest, the coolest, the songs you pick. 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

0: 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Ladies, Mr. Jamie Foxx. Mr. Foxx, ladies.
1: Three men.

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1: 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Of course, they will have so many qualities, so many reasons why people respect them, honor them, love them, are loyal to them. But what are those qualities that a good leader cannot but have? There might not be too many, but they are key. And these are qualities you must know if you want to be the great leader you are meant to be. 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
1: 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I'm your host, Olajumoke Adinowo, and we can continue the conversation on Instagram at Jumoke Adinowo. Today on Voice of Change, we'll be looking at two key qualities of a great leader. One of the first key qualities a leader must have is selflessness. Selflessness. Selfishness is an innate characteristic or nature that all human beings must outgrow. A baby is born selfish. A baby does not think of anybody else. A baby thinks of itself only. I am hungry, it cries. I am uncomfortable, it cries.

that they are not the center of the universe. They are not the ones around which everything revolves. Those who don't outgrow this stage become those we call narcissists. Those who believe that everything revolves around them. Even when they seem to be doing good, they're doing it for themselves. These are the people who, even when they're loving, or you think they're loving, it's all about them. It's all about public displays of affection. So this is the tip for those in relationships. Sometimes you think that your significant other is actually taking an action out of love, but no, it's about them. So I'm surprised that everybody sees the proposal, that everybody can see, regardless of if you'd rather just keep it quiet. There are not many women these days, I understand, who would rather keep it quiet. However, a lot of the shows that people go into today, and it's called love, a true leader is truly selfless, a great leader. I am not talking about being a president does not make you a great leader. High rank does not make you a great leader. When people defer to you in and out of office, when your legacy endures beyond your lifetime, then we know you're truly a great leader. It's not what people say about you or how many musicians sing about you that make you a great leader. It's not the fact that you are called one, but the fact that your ideology transcends even your lifetime. It is the fact that people are so loyal to you, and loyal to what you stand for, your value system, your ethics, your morals, your message and your mandate, to the point that they're willing to give up their own convenience for you, sacrifice for you. That's what makes you a great leader. And all great leaders are truly selfless. Why? Because human beings are innately selfish. Therefore, great leaders know how to transcend their own selfishness, put their own needs on the back burner for a while, concentrate on the needs of the people who are by nature looking for what is in it for me. When the people follow a great leader looking for what is in it for them, it is not always a tangible. In fact, the people who follow you for tangibles are not worth anything. They will follow yet another person for tangibles. The fulfillment of their own vision, which they see in your own vision, as he followed Fidel Castro and followed the mandate of Fidel Castro. We know him today through following the footsteps of another leader. Intangibles, greatness, using their talents for the sake of humanity, serving mankind, carving their names in stone and writing their names on the pages of eternity. These are the best type of followers, and this is the best kind of vestedness that you actually want. So people will follow you for what's in it for them. Following for an intangible such as legacy, such as serving mankind, such as carving your names on the tablets of eternity, all these forms of reward are actually self-actualization. These are people who follow you because they want to make an impact. These are people who are after self-actualization, expressing their innate gifts. There's another layer below them, and these are the followers who follow because of tangibles. Oh, you make them great. They will have fame. Or they will have money. All their needs will be met. You can connect them to people. Whatever the case may be, they follow you for tangibles. Selfless leaders are therefore also generous leaders, because they know, and this is one of my quotes, that the level of your influence is directly proportional to the level of your investment. You cannot have influence where you have not already made an investment. What this means is that you are not going to be able to influence anybody to whom you've done no good, in whose life you've not invested, that you've not impacted in a positive way, one way or the other. Two qualities today of a great leader: selflessness and generosity. Selflessness, the ability to put yourself and your needs on the back burner and focus on the needs of others first, to sacrifice for others, to leave your own needs unmet, perhaps even your needs for self-validation. A true leader is generous because you cannot have

influence where you have made no investment? Do you know of any great leader that you heard of that does not share? Do you know of any great leader who is not generous? Some are great leaders on the wrong side, and they're generous with what they take from the coffers of the state. But they win their followers that way, with their generosity. Selflessness and generosity, two key attributes of a true leader. Can you think of any other key qualities of a great leader? Put your thinking cap on. Let me hear from you on Instagram. Next week, we'll be back again for another episode of Voice of Change.

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0: Good morning, and you are listening to Classic FM 97.3. It's a beautiful morning, as always. And you know what we get to do about this time? We get to take a look at what the papers are saying today, the 15th of September, 2026. I am Bukola. I don't do this alone. Yes.
1: Delani Abdul Hakim Adeshola is my name. Wishing you a beautiful morning. And hoping you're as excited as I am, because Bukola is right here and she's smiling. When Bukola is smiling, then you have no choice, all right? So remember, very, very easy way to do this, because you're an integral part of the show. Yes, get on board using the WhatsApp number 0704-100-1973. Let me take that again, 0704-100-1973. Remember, when you're making your submission, you must give us your name. Keep your submission short, not too lengthy. Ensure there's no foul language embedded in it. And do not make claims that cannot be substantiated.
0: All right. We have Devo Courier joining us as well. Good morning, Devo. How are you?
2: Good morning, world. Good morning, Lagos. New day and a new week. Classic Kola Hakim. Issues up, down, right, left. Where do we go from here?
0: All right. We start with The Guardian this morning. It says Dangote may seek sex not for extra allotments as IPO demand surges. MD Khan raises concern on poor staffing non-functional PHCs. 2027, weigh campaign promises before voting Sultan urges as REC flags apathy. Nigeria records 5 million off-grid connection in 2 years. Ondo prohibits sale of local gin as consumption claims 29 lives. Obi decries poor state of Nigeria's primary healthcare centers.
1: All right, crossing over to the Vanguard this beautiful morning. Big bold headline there says, our 2.2 trillion Naira IPO will democratize wealth creation. And that's according to Dangote. With a rider, plans another refinery in Kenya. IPO demonstrates capacity of Nigeria's capital market to support businesses at global scale, according to the NGX chairman. It's a historic offer, says Ag Mokude. Over 100 channels approved for Dangote IPO, says Popola. Still in the Vanguard, South Africa wouldn't have been rid of apartheid without Nigeria. That's according to Obasanjo. Federal government to audit regional commissions, sanction non-performance. Financial distress hits 9 firms on the NGX. High petrol price, NNPC to push more gas to CNG operators. Atiku slams Tinubu over fuel price hike, and protests rock Syria over sharp rise in fuel prices.
0: Mm-hmm. And APC begins a campaign for Tinubu Sokoto Lagos. That's from The Nation. And 123 women contesting for seats in Senate. All right, Devo, where do we start from?
2: All right. I think normally, the terror headlines usually on the newspapers and broadcast media. But today we are starting on an economic note of historic making. In The Guardian, you have the big headline, Dangote may seek SEC, not for extra shares as IPO demand surges. The Dangote Group is a private entity, but one of the major reasons why this IPO for the refinery is being celebrated and the frenzy and the hype is because it's the largest IPO ever out of Africa. So it's actually something as Nigerians that we should be proud of. It's received attention from practically everywhere. And what is it all about? It's about the Dangote Group opening up some of their financial operations to Nigerians to become shareholders. Now, one of the historic things, apart from being the largest, by the time they complete it with the success, it will take up about almost 25 to 30% of the capital market in Nigeria. Okay, I think we should take it up to about 250 trillion. Now, one of the, and because of that impact, It's something that, yes, we have to be proud of. And because it has generated so much interest globally for people trying to invest, it puts Nigeria on the map in a very positive instance. As you know, the refinery was built during the Buhari 8 years. And as of the time when subsidy was removed, luckily, literally, if the government did not make our own refineries work, this refinery came on board and literally saved Nigeria from what would have been more than tragedy, even when subsidy was removed, as our local facility for refining petroleum products. However, many can debate the benefits because to Nigeria, in the sense that even though the government wasn't giving the Dangote refinery as much crude from Nigeria to be able to reduce the price for Nigerians. Hence, they had to keep importing crude. But what we saw for the first time in this country was Nigeria became was no longer a net consumer of petroleum products. We became a net exporter. Now, on this background, we've always spoken of how harsh the economy has been for many. But one thing that is clear in this refinery IPO, that's the initial public offer, is that many Nigerians have shown interest home and abroad. And this yesterday was the opening day of the IPO. what we see here from this report is that some of the fintech platforms that were used to sell the IPO crashed.
1: Collapsed, yes.
2: Yes, they crashed, about 3 to 4 of them, because they could not cope with the volume.
1: Too many, yes.
2: Also, what do you call it? We hear on different, I think the exchange, even though they deleted the tweet, had said that a huge amount was already pulled within the first 24 hours. Uh-huh. Over ₦1 trillion. So literally, even though the IPO is supposed to be open for 1 month, they should have that money within a week, if the way I'm looking at it. Now, one of the reasons why I'm taking this story is we're not here to push a private company. The point is, we want to sound a warning. And when I say warning, to many Nigerians, because it seems many Nigerians, maybe they've fallen for the hype. Hype in the sense that, yes, Dangote said it's a people's IPO and that it's to democratize wealth, meaning everybody come and eat. But you see, you need to understand that the capital market does not work like that. Guguru at Eba. It is not betting. It is not gambling. It is not a Yoje. It is capital market operations is making an informed decision on an investment. Even the money you raise for companies, they don't just throw it in and then it multiplies. The company has to do their normal work. They have to use the right kind of staff. They also have to deal with the different challenges that come with business. As you know, doing business in Nigeria has challenges from the government side in terms of regulation. You also have change in policies. You also have global incidences, like you can see how the Iran-Iraq war or the Russian-Ukraine war impacted companies. You also have local issues in terms of making your trade. So all we are saying is that as people are gaining this interest, right, gain it with an informed point of view. Also know that when you invest in a company, the company doesn't make money the next week. The company has to work before they can return value to the shareholder. So normally, IPOs like this, even though they will sell it to you that you're buying it at a cheap rate, that it will double, it will triple, that doubling and tripling may take a year, two or three. You can never tell up front how it's going to happen. For example, I must state our sponsor, MTN, when they first went for an IPO, I think around 150 Naira, many people didn't know about it at that time. When they started, it took like 3 years, before that 150 Naira per share became it got to about 1,000 naira per share. Okay? So, as Madame would say, she took money that she was meant to use for some female wares and invested, her and her friends invested in MTN. And they threw it away not knowing what would happen. And after 3 years, they started receiving dividends. They started receiving payments into their accounts and they didn't know where it was coming from. Now, whilst they are very happy and pleased that they are receiving the dividend at different times in the year, what you should note is that it took 3 years to get to that point. So it was not an instant magic trick. Therefore, what we expect Nigerians to do in this instance is, please, if you have money for school fees, if you have money to take care of your family, if you don't have enough to take care of your immediate needs within the next 6 months, please do not invest in this IPO. We're sounding this as a warning so that you don't think, or you will not say that you were duped, you were cheated, you were misled. This is how people play in the capital markets. Apply a long-term approach. Put money in that you know you can forget.
1: Okay.
2: That's how to go about
1: it. I don't know whether to call it a caveat or what. Well, it's good because right here, aside informing, we also educate. And even though you said, yes, we do not want to say too much, it being a private entity. But then, of course, we've been looking at it. I personally looked at it. I'm like, okay, this is not the first IPO, though it's unique in certain ways. You know, the volume and then where it's coming from. But there are so many IPOs that have come out before. And before you even hear about it, all the shares have been snapped up. But it's interesting to note that this particular one, there's been so much, like you said, hype about it. It's been in your face. Even if you're not a money market person, you couldn't have escaped, you know, hearing and talking about it. And one had to wonder why. Why is it in everybody's face? Let me read one or two comments that have come in on this one so you can react to it before we move away, because there are a lot of other stories that we want to cover. Now, this one is coming from Olusoga Ajayi from Odola in Ikorodu. He says, Dangote never wanted the masses in on it initially, so this backtrack is sketchy. He and his cronies took the initial IPO for themselves. If they are throwing it out to the public now, it's because they need urgent help. They need to use the masses to offset whatever liability they've incurred recently and stabilize their portfolios. Like certain schemes, this IPO for the masses will only benefit the ones at the top. So that's somebody taking it with a pinch of salt. I'm sure, well, I dare say he may not be buying any shares from that. But then just to, you know, let you know that some have said this is good, go buy the shares. Others have said, no, you need to be cautious. And like you just sounded a note of warning. So like I said, it might, you know, need someone to pause. Like, why is there so much hype about this particular?
2: Well, also, like I said, one of the biggest benefits is that it's opened interest in the capital market, which is a very good thing. We want more companies listed. We want our capital markets to do better. It has done quite well within the Tinubu administration. We must give them that credit. However, people must be aware of how return on investment comes through the capital markets. And apart from even the Dangote IPO, there are so many other shares in the market which Nigerians, interested investors, can avail themselves with. Now, from that upside, we move to a downside and a painful point in the punch. Ransom economy, how kidnappers turn northern families into profits. I look through the story with pain because literally this story can take the whole day of how, you know, most times how we keep hearing of people being kidnapped. It's literally become an industry in Nigeria, especially in northern Nigeria. We always talk about how maybe sometimes they were rescued, but we never speak so much about the impact or how it has devastated families and the real cost of not addressing this kidnap industry. And unfortunately, because government has not been able to arrest it, it has grown into a hydra-headed monster, you know. At some point, we used to think kidnappers were insurgents, Boko Haram, but these days, if not that government has tried to douse the information behind it, it's just what armed robbery used to be in the 1990s. is what kidnapping is in this decade. And literally, from this article, it shows you how families have had to go through immense pain. First of all, with hearing that their wards or their spouses have been kidnapped, then ending up having to negotiate ransom payments, you know, of which you are told that if you don't pay it within a certain time, your loved one will be killed, you know. And in some instances, like in the Oyo State crisis, you see how the kidnappers, they have a method of trying to show they're serious. Just like it's in the movies. They kill one or two, you know. Then at that time, people are screaming. And, you know, whenever it's called shock therapy. Whenever you're in such pain and fear like that, you're willing to do anything. So you also see families having to sell off their lands, sell off everything they have. In some instances, they can't even raise the amounts that the kidnappers had requested for. And they live in such agony. And in some instances, when you're not able to raise the amounts, nobody's able to help you. Even the police, when you report it, the police will tell you that they don't believe in ransom payments. But we see also how major kidnaps, in most instances, after a long time from Kaduna to Kano to Zamfara to Borno State, after many days, government comes through and they tell you that, oh, they were able to rescue. And we know that ransom was paid, even though government denies it. Now, this should become also a major issue as we approach the 2027 elections. Yes. We can't have a government that is not willing to address one of the most heinous crimes and the violations of the welfare of Nigerian citizens. This kidnap industry literally has killed the hospitality and tourism business, whereby apart from foreigners coming in and out of this country because of travel warnings, Nigerians themselves cannot travel in and out of Nigeria, all in the name of the fear of kidnappers. Mm-hmm. Now, also, another story besides...
1: Before you go to that story, David, we must take a quick break. Let's take that break and then we'll return.
2: No. It's just to tie in the same story, not a different one.
1: Oh, okay.
2: Kaduna reclaims 500,000 hectares from bandits, commissioner says. Now, I'm tying this to the same insecurity story of bandits simply because I think at some point, Nigerian citizens need to begin to check what their politicians tell them. Because I don't understand this propaganda by APC. Continuously, across even the past two decades, they keep claiming that we've dealt with bandits, we've dealt with the issue. But ever so often, we keep seeing the truth about the lives of what Nigerians have to go through. Mm. So they told you that, oh, they've dealt with insecurity. Yet you can see how families have suffered. Absolutely. Some families have paid in excess of $2 trillion for bandits ransom payments. Also, what do you call it? The 2 million people, based on the report, have been kidnapped in the past 3 years. Now, if Kaduna is telling us that they reclaimed 500,000 hectares, that's like three local governments. So all this while, bandits had held on to three local governments. Yet, we were being told that all was okay, that people were moving about as they wished. We have to be careful, because if we're not able to deal with the truth, if it's only propaganda that we're dealing with, then at the end of the day, our future is not safe. And I'm sounding this warning to Nigerian citizens. Probe and query things that you hear from the government. Enough of us just taking things going bad for Nigerian citizens, and all we are told are placations to make us feel good about very terrible and horrible scenarios.
0: And sometimes, under the assumption of going to commiserate with them, you stop at the airport and you complain of the basic amenity not in the airport that is supposed to be supplied by you. That is why you can't go further.
1: Exactly.
0: To go meet the people.
1: The people.
0: So where is the compassion? Where is the empathy? Where is the resolve to actually get to the bottom of the matter?
1: Absolutely none. All right, we'll take that break and then we'll come back. So sorry, let's get these messages in and then Front Page News and Analysis will return. Don't go anywhere.
3: 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Your future is now. So live it real, loud, full, and free. 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
4: 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Truly, we've come a long way together. 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
1: 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Devo, where are we headed to next?
2: Right. Like I said, as we head towards 2027, we will be informing citizens as to things they need to hold on ground, issues they need to be able to, even without waiting for the election, begin to mount pressure on your elective leaders, either at the local government level or at the state level, most especially, or at the presidential level. Now, two stories. One, in The Guardian, Obi decries poor state of Nigeria's primary healthcare centers. Also, the Medical and Dental Association of Nigeria also decried same about the poor infrastructure and staffing of primary healthcare centers nationwide. And Obi was saying that in the reports, 97% of assessed primary healthcare centers in 16 states failed to meet national staffing standards. He also said that 80% of the primary healthcare centers in the country are not functioning effectively. We've taken stories like this ever so often, and primary healthcare centers are the clinics that are supposed to, I think there are about over 3,500 of them in the nation. Lagos State seems to have, Lagos, Anambra, Abia, seem to have the most functional. And that is three states out of, three states out of 36, including the FCT. And this is the basic minimum that the federal governments or state governments or local government should provide for their citizens. If, like I told you, I was informed the other day that at a Lagos primary healthcare center, it was 10,000 naira to get a card and 15,000 naira for to get doctor's consultation.
1: It's supposed to be free.
2: Now, with the Medical and Dental Association decrying poor staffing, in some instances, you have the primary healthcare centers, but without doctors or without nurses or without the requisite drugs to be able to give of citizens. And if citizens cannot get primary health care, where would they go to? Which is why you see the bulk of people running to churches, mosques, or even entering the bush, or taking on, if you go on the social media, all manner of remedies that are being bandied on Instagram and TikTok as to do this and you get that. Do this one and you will get this one. All manner of concussions selling because people cannot afford. I remember I remember at some point when I was operating in Ijora, I had a few staff who, when they fall ill, they would tell me that I said, have you gone to the hospital? They'll say no. They'll say they went to chemists. Chemists have become the de facto clinicians in this country because people cannot afford going to hospitals. And health insurance is still something that is a battle in this country. But the point here is, Nigerian citizens, please, these are the issues, the 10 trillion naira, the money that is being made, this is what it should have done for you. When people steal money, this is what that money could have done for you. When your Senate and your National Assembly or your State Assembly keep quiet, it's these basic minimums that we need to hold government accountable to ensure that as citizens, we live lives that are worth it. Now, I tie that to the last story, which basically is ADC, in this instance, stating free and fair elections. We will win if free and fair elections are allowed. Now, this is a simple statement here. How is the opposition going to, this is in The Vanguard, how is the opposition going to win when they know that Nigeria is not known for free and fair elections? And I say this because I need Nigerians, citizens, to begin to mount and prep themselves. As they say, men mounts. In Osun State, it was said that men and women mounted, meaning the citizens did not allow INEC or the opposition party, in that instance, that was the APC, or any other person to truncate their election victory. Mm. So look at the scores in Osun State. You saw that it was 450 to about 525. It was very close. But one of the things that made it made them not lose was that after voting, the citizens, the residents of Osun State went from their homes and mounted and surrounded all the collation centers. If you change that result, all of us here will see something different in the morning. I think that is a new wave of Nigerians protecting their votes come 2027. And we're sounding this alarm so that people gear themselves up. Whatever you need to do on that election day, cook soup, cook meat, give your people to carry to the voting areas. Sit down there till that voting ends and then carry yourselves to the collation centers. Nigeria, it's our country. Because if you look at all the stories we've spoken about from the kidnapping that has taken place, that is still due to bad governance, to the bad economy, bad roads, the poor primary healthcare centers. It is still delivery of bad governance. So it's about time Nigerians hold their own leaders accountable and ensure that they know what to do to ensure that this long story that we've been going through, this audio money, this audio promises that we keep getting and never seeing the results, becomes a past thing of the day.
1: Okay.
2: I rest my case.
1: All right, Debo, thank you so much. In response to the last story about healthcare, while you know majority might not be able to access it, it's booming business for the auntie nurse in the locality. Instead of going to the clinic now, you can call auntie nurse to come and give you injection. Tunde from Surulere says, good morning, guys. We need to commend Dangote for the IPO, which opened yesterday. This is one we must welcome, considering the economic impact on the economy. More importantly, the capital growth, which will help change the future. Government should create an environment to encourage investment. And that's coming from Tunde from Surulere. All right, Emmanuel from Satellite says, the Sultan should do well by educating mostly his northern illiterates who do not know left from right, rather than taking instructions from ulamas and imams, because down here, who knows who to vote? Rice and indomie plays a major role because of hunger. Where are the subsidy savings? When will Reno resume his post in Mexico? Only Nigeria can the president and his vice leave the country at the same time. Who is in charge? All right, that's coming from Emmanuel from Satellite. This one is coming from Uwosu from Festac, and he says, good morning, guys. I don't know if the same people campaigning for Tinubu are from this country or the same people benefiting from him are from here with all this hardship. May God help us. Say amen to that. Steve from Command Ikeja says, good morning. I hope and pray that this Dangote IPO will not turn out to be another Ponzi scheme. This is because Nigerians are always too interested in business where money is said to come fast, fast. Just thinking aloud as a stitch in time saves nine. Many have come and gone, and some are crying while some are celebrating. All right, thank you so much. Kongbelina from Mafoluku says, good morning. People are crying about the surge in fuel prices and the attendant hardship all over the country, and yet some people want to commence APC campaign in Kano and Lagos. The question is, what will they be campaigning about? If Nigeria is actually better under your leadership, will you be needing this elaborate campaign? And that's a question Okongbelina is asking. Ola from Fagwa says, good morning, Classic Crew. As for the IPO, the offer's success will depend less on the patriotic narrative and more on whether the refinery can sustain cash generation, secure feedstock and finance growth without excessive leverage after the current geopolitical tailwinds fade. All right, thank you, Ola. Good morning, guys. There are some questions Nigerians haven't asked themselves. At the end of this IPO, Malamaliko Dangote is only selling less than 10% of this IPO to the Nigerian public. He still owns 87%, while the NNPC owns about 6.7%. Nigerians should keep praying. A company does very well financially over time. That's the essence of every company quoted on the AGX. All right. Thank you, Babake from Ajao. All right. Good morning, Classic FM. Chooks from Ebutemeta says, I think the government is truly unaware of blatantly ignoring the effects kidnapping has on a person, such as acute stress reaction, post-traumatic stress disorder, depression, emotional detachment, just to name a few. And yet kidnapping is still a booming industry in Nigeria. Let's vote right in 2027. And that's Chuk's submission from Ibutemeta. All right, this one is from Joseph Mayer. He says, good morning, guys. As much as we applaud the Dangote Group on the refinery IPO, but the company should be more humane. As they say, charity begins at home. We shouldn't be hearing the same goods like cement are much cheaper in other African countries than Nigeria. It's unfair. Also, why is it difficult for government to deal with insecurity? Everyone with obvious evidence, but they are ever quick to arrest anyone who insults government officers. Beg your pardon. Thank you, Joseph Mayer, for your contribution. Michael says, good morning. The world is wired in deceit, just like chess. If you understand board games, then you'll understand. Dangote Refinery sprung up with the help of APC's bigwig, so we can say Dangote is APC. Floating an IPO at this time? Do the math. Not everything that glitters is gold. And that's Michael with his submission right there. This one is coming from Edima Puza from Surulere. He says, Devo, thank you for your advice and info on the IPO, because the hyping on the refinery shares for the public could have led many Nigerians looking for easy and quick money to fall a victim. Edima Puza from Surulere. Okay, don't get it twisted. Devo didn't say that it's a scam. He just said, like any investment or venture you want to go into, do your due diligence. That's all Devo has said. All right, Dakwa says, maybe Dangote will help us build a hospital. Okay, well, something that can be done. And Jerry says, good morning, my darling Buki, Hakim and Devo. Access to good health care? No access to good health care, no good regulation of food and medicines by the institution responsible for that. And that's why we have so many teenagers going down with kidney diseases. So sad. But Nigeria will be okay. That's from Jerry. And this one is from... okay, what's your name now? Optimus from Abeokuta. And he says, no single man can change the country. Only a good system can change things. Nigerians should ask questions and remove tribal sentiment. The developed world is working because people call out their reps and not the prime minister or president for every issue. I remember Obi, Atiku and Tinubu told us in their first campaign that subsidy will be removed, but no one asked how it will be done and what provision will be made to relieve the burden. We all kept quiet until it was done. All right, thank you so much. So there you have it, Devo, parting shot this morning before we wrap it up.
2: Yes, on the security notes, I think it's about time we put capital punishment for those caught in kidnapping. Because at this rate, for it to become an industry means we have failed to deter it. So when things become that bad, government needs to, of national concern, step up the reaction. So with capital punishments, I mean, in the days of the military, it was death if you were caught with drugs. Then Nigeria didn't have a drug problem. Now, because they lowered...
1: Same thing as happens in
2: Nigeria
1: Asia.
2: ...has a heinous drug problem.
1: Right. Before we go, Stevie Kelly sent this in. He says, good morning, Classic. It's not only Atiku that is berating Tinubu and worried about the hike in the petroleum pump price. All of us are. When shall we enjoy the dividends of democracy promised to us by this government? So far, it has been more intentions, less substance in all sphere of our human development. Not good enough. Let us get our PVCs ready for a worthy change. That's from Steve Ikelu from Maryland. And that's the program this morning. Thank you for being a part of it. God willing, we'll return tomorrow. You'll be there and we will be right here. The Classic Morning Show continues right after now.
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0: 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Abina, where will they go lie down before we say goodnight? 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
1: Beautiful Tuesday. All right, don't ask and we won't tell. Just enjoy it. Oh, Lord.
0: How are you doing this morning?
1: Well, you know. It rained, yes, and it was heavy, but apparently it wasn't everywhere.
0: Because it was wet. It was dry here.
1: It's, I mean,
0: it was a bit wet where I was coming from, but the floods you talked about.
1: I mean, you know this happens, but it never ceases to amaze me how in some part, I mean, you know the science behind it, but you it's raining heavy here, and then you move a couple of yards away, and it's bone dry. And you're like, okay, what's going on? I was literally praying, just pause for 5 minutes so I can get out of the house. And then you get on the road and you're like, what happened to all the rain? It didn't get here.
0: Well, as a musician, it's your long.
1: Okay. There's still something you're not telling me. I'm going to find out what it is. In due course.
0: You can't tell. God's creation
1: yes,
0: has his ways.
1: Just be thankful. Yeah. All right. It's a Tell Your Truth Tuesday. And we're asking, you know, there's some times when, what's that thing we're saying about tightening your belt due to the economic situation and all of that. So what have you had to give up? What habit or lifestyle have you had to give up to save money? We want to know some indulgences. Have you had to give up anything?
0: Constant trip to the cinema.
1: I actually stopped that a while back. I stopped that during COVID. COVID, it destroyed my movie, my cinema going. Yeah, because I used to be,
0: just like the big screen, especially with some movies.
1: Yeah. I used to love going early in the morning, you know, when, you know, there weren't crowds of people there. Sometimes it'd be only me in the cinema.
0: Once I close from work, because, you know, as you said, there isn't much crowd. I just driving, watch and go. But now. Then you've gone for the 500, the popcorn 3 days.
1: I thought I was the only one who used to do that. But now, I remember when my nephew and nieces came around, I wanted to take them to the, you know, okay, I had a meeting and they were with me. We're going somewhere later on in the day. I'm like, okay, let me just go put them to watch a movie and while away the time. And by the time I did the calculation, I'm like, hey, I'm on. Let's come on, go and choose.
0: I watch big screen TV.
1: Oh boy. Okay, so for us that's it. What about you? Let us know what habit or lifestyle you've had to give up to. And it could be anything. It could be something you habitually do or did, or some indulgences. You know, maybe you just like, let me go and eat shawarma and
0: because everything looks like luxury. You're buying the basic amenities now. It's seeming like luxury and you need them.
1: It's crazy.
0: So tell us what habit or lifestyle have you had to give up to save money in recent times? Tell Your Truth Tuesday.
1: Yes, of course. Multiple platforms on Facebook. You can't do that. You know, Classic FM 97.3. And you can also send us an SMS or a voice note, 0704-100-1973. Christmas came early. Yeah. Okay.
0: Who did you sing?
1: I don't know.
0: You saw somebody.
1: I can't look away. I can't look away.
0: So who is looking away?
1: What are you looking at?
2: No. I just heard it in the building when I came in. So
0: okay.
1: Okay. We're good. It's going to be a good day.
2: It's been forever since I was on the morning show.
1: Yeah.
2: This is interesting. How are you guys doing?
1: All kinds of fun things have been happening today. First, we're going to be in a very good mood. I've been trying to find out why. Where did you go last?
2: Let me tell you one. When you see a lady come out one morning and she's extra bright, what it suggests is that feel-good hormones have been released in her body. There's no gainsaying it. This is what it is.
1: Okay.
2: And now this is the morning after the night
1: before. I want to say some things usually, but let me just. But
2: where's the lie?
0: Continue with the assumption.
1: Oh, okay. All right, that's your cue not to touch it, because of course you know you never get enough. But when you're tuned in and locked on to Classic FM, the station that plays every song you know. Don't go anywhere.
0: You know, I was wondering if you could keep on, because the force has got a lot of power, and it makes me feel like

0: This is a journey into music.
1: It's non-stop. Where do you go, my
0: lovely? Another number one hit. Whatever I said, whatever I didn't
1: mean it. I just want you back for your memories. Please don't go. 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
1: Mm-hmm.
0: Or we're black to what here?
1: Okay, we're back to the future. No, we're back to back here.
0: Back to back, yes, mm-hmm. hits.
1: Back to
0: back. Your point. 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So you are telling your truth this Tuesday. I told my truth earlier.
1: Yes.
0: And we asked you, what are those lifestyle or habits you've given up to save money in recent times? Mine was going to the cinema.
1: Ours.
0: You shared that with me. That's true. Uh-huh. And Ezekiel Agosti says, beautiful morning, guys. Nice topic, both funny and real. I have always changed my phone every year, but for the past five months, I've just been using the second phone.
1: 5 years.
0: 5 years, eh? Mm-hmm. Okay. The lifestyle don't change you, and I can't imagine the last time I visited the cinema now, unlike before.
1: Yeah. Well, joining us in that one.
0: Tighten your belt. Omo. I and my kids don't do ice cream anymore. Wisdom is required.
1: That boy, I feel your pain.
0: And it's just true because the basics look like luxury now. How much more those things you term as luxury, how much more they would be. And this is not even ice cream.
1: Honest, funny story. I remember back then, you know, I can't remember what I did then. So I came into a bit of a windfall. So I was with my friends and all of that. And we all piled into the, you know, ice cream parlor, and it was like an ice cream party. And I still remember how much we spent. I don't think it was up to 20k then. Now imagine how much a scoop of ice cream is now. And then they start asking you how many flavors. They first give you the cup sizes, and you're like, you know, small, medium, large. And then this can take three, this can take four. Then after they do that, and I'll ask you, okay, do you want toppings? What top? By the time you finish that thing, if your bill is not 50k, pull my nose on an ice cream.
0: It's ridiculous.
1: And this was supposed to be indulgences. Just go out. Okay, let's do a Friday. Every Friday we'll go for ice. But now you start weighing that against how much is a kilo of fish? How much is a kilo of chicken?
0: I remember there's this pizza I liked, and it was always the top of the brand's menu.
1: Started on pizza,
0: and because the others, but what they had, so I liked eating it, and I wanted to order for it lately. Okay, go to the market
1: because that pizza is what you'll stock the house for a week. But you know, it shouldn't be that way. I mean, we should be able to have these indulgences, and you know, imagine having your kids around or the nephew and nieces, and you want to the kind of budgeting you would do. You have to now choose between them eating proper food
0: and
1: or
0: eating that, just you know, because
1: giving them a treat, you know. So
0: tell your truth.
1: Tell
0: what
1: us
0: are those habits you have given
1: shopping
0: up?
1: Of women. And shopping is supposed to be therapeutic.
0: Even the malls, you know? Have you looked at the malls? They're not.
1: They're
0: as,
1: not.
0: What are you? You know.
1: There's a particular mall I'm not going to mention.
0: As lively as the way
1: on the mainland. It used to be busy.
0: Buzz.
1: But now when you go in, you know, there's at the entrance, there usually is a list of all the businesses there. Now,
0: it's
1: so
0: reduced.
1: Scanty. It's reduced because, one, they can't afford to pay the rent. And then when you stock it, how many people are actually coming around to shop? You know, it's really very.
0: I remember there was a time where the happiest nation in the world, the most fun loving and whatever.
1: We have another title now. We're the most. what's that word now? We're able to bear hardship. You know,
0: most resilient.
1: Most resilient. You know, who wants to be resilient? Resilience comes out of necessity.
0: Tighten your belt.
1: Until there's
0: until the waist disappears.
1: Everybody's now walking with a how many inches at your waist?
0: All right. Abiro, stay with us. Here's the station that plays every song you know.
1: Don't touch it.

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0: And that one is When You're Mad. Are you mad that I cut that song? I know I am mad at myself for cutting it. 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It is 14 minutes past 11. And yes, it's that time. We got the just evicted housemates from Big Baba Niger season 11. Make some noise! What's going on? How are you doing?
1: I'm feeling good. Well, go on.
0: All right, looking fresh and how are you doing?
2: I'm fine, thank you.
0: Okay, for those that know, could you introduce yourself starting from you?
2: I'm Abby. Nice to meet you guys, and nice to be in Classic FM 97.

0: I'm playing three. What's up?
1: Okay, it's good. I like your squad of three. You know, I like the accent that's going on. How are you?
2: What's up, people? It's your boy Araga. Araga Titi Omo Araga. And I'm here on Classic FM 7.3. Let's go.
1: Okay, Araga Titi. Yes, okay, sir. I like that. Okay, let me play. An artist. I'm not going to say he's my favorite artist, but you're inspiring this song. Right. Take a listen.
2: I mean, I'm here to inspire, so.
1: All right, come on, play. Okay, it's refusing to play. Let me get the other one to play because, you know, I need to play it before I say what I want to say. By the way, are you a music person?
2: At all. I'm just a fashion model, entrepreneur.
1: Wow, you said at all.
2: At all. I mean, I have really thought about going into music, but I just don't have a voice like that, man. My voice is bad. Ah.
1: Oh, really?
2: My voice is bad. Gone.
1: Okay, so the Gremlins don't want to play the song. But anyway, the song I was going to play for you was Mr. Lover Lover. Mr. Lover Lover. Mr. Lover.
2: Let's see where we're going.
1: Mr. Bombastic.
2: Let's go.
1: Fantastic lover, man. But anyway, is that you, yeah?
2: Yeah, that's me. Araga's a lover boy. Araga's a nice guy, great man. You know, you definitely love Araga. If you don't like Araga, it's cool. You know, it's what it is, but I promise you, I'm just a genuine man, and it's me. I'm too real to fake anything, honestly.
1: All right, talking about being real, did Goddess's exit affect your game?
2: Yeah, a little bit, yes, because, you know, she was my safe face. I promise you. She was somebody I was always talking to, you know, but at the same time, it's what it is. That's Big Brother's reality. And now it's Araga on the move. It's motion. You know,
1: okay. So, see us trying to deflect the whole thing. I'm coming back to that. So would you say you were in love with her?
2: No, I just liked her.
1: Wow.
2: Yeah.
1: But if that continued, you could have moved into something.
2: If I'd continue, so because I just know somebody, maybe if I see her on the outside, I would usually, you know, walk up to her. You know, I think it was just maybe the sex appeal.
1: Walk up to her?
2: Like walk up to her.
1: Okay, okay.
2: Yeah, okay. Like just, I think it was the sex appeal in the house and just how we were confined in one space, you know, all of those things. But genuinely, I did like her, you know, because I will not fake anything, you know, towards her. So genuinely, I did like her. But I don't think anything will continue. Just honestly, my focus on reality TV show Big Brother was to build myself, to show everybody who Araga was, you know, and who he is right now, you know what I'm saying? So I'm outside of the house. So let that journey continue because definitely there's a lot to Araga.
1: We will talk about outside the house journeys. Okay. Abby.
0: Hi.
1: First week. Let's talk a bit about the stuff that was going on first week.
0: First week was a lot.
1: All right.
0: And more. But basically, like, I was just really excited to be there. And I think it was taken as, like, me being over Sabi or doing too much or whatever. But it's like, if you're not doing too much, why are you on Big Brother Niger? So it's like, I don't know. I was just doing me. Okay. They dragged me. They tumbled me. They do orishi rishi. But I just don't know how to do anything else but be me. So that's what it is.
1: Okay. What are your thoughts on Nomi?
0: Honestly, right now, I literally have no thoughts. But like, obviously, before I was like, oh, fuck that. You know, and all that.
1: She just questioned national security.
0: Sorry. Oh, no. Well. Hey, God.
1: Yeah, okay.
0: So like, I was just done with the whole situation. Obviously, like, when you think you're being like good friends with, sorry about that.
1: Yeah, it's cool.
0: When you're being like good friends with someone and you realize maybe it wasn't what you thought it was, and like it was just you being like, yes, ma'am. Abby, can you do this? Yes, ma'am. Can you? And then like obviously when I was friends with like Araga and like the other people, she was always like trying to pull me out of like the whole conversation with them. Come with me, please. I need your help. It's always something. And so I was just over it. And then obviously the fight happened of her like saying a bunch of like very personal details and then telling me I like old men. Who cares? Bring them to me. I don't care. And so it's like those things were just ridiculous. Yeah. But it obviously showed me the kind of person she is. Because like if there were things that really hurt me, that's just how she would have really hurt me and just gone. So I don't want to associate with like people like that, and that's just what it is.
1: Okay. All right, how about your thoughts on Gloria?
0: Flora. Why do I have all these thoughts?
1: I just want to know. I just want to know. Let's just know.
0: Like, as I've said, I think she's a really, really smart person. Because for you to be outside, like a different person is, you know, you've gone to the university, you've have all these businesses. I've seen like some pictures of her now that I'm out here. We've seen the picture, like an entrance picture, like when we were in the house. And you've played this character of like, oh, who is me? I'm so down bad. I'm this and I'm that. And so like, it's a good game. And everyone was falling for it. And I was like, brava, Flora. And when they now told her about it, she now took offense. Oh, you told me I went to university. And I'm like, why are you pissed that you went to university? You did go to university. It's like, why are you upset about that? Like, there was no lies told. And so, like, obviously the whole, you know, back and forth and everything. The one thing I would give her credit for is she never said, like, anything out of turn. Like, it was focused on, like, we are fighting right here, right now. It's not anything that has to do with any of that thing. So that was really nice to see. And brava, kudos to her for that. But like, in general, it doesn't mean I want to be friends with someone like that, because like, I like being real. I like people that are real. And like, if you can't just be fully real and you have to mix match,
1: yeah,
0: it won't work.
1: Talking about people that are being real, I'm going to come to you in a minute. Yeah. Talking about people that are being real, you started out well with Aiko, even though it wasn't too serious, was it?
0: No.
1: Yeah.
0: Like, I really liked Aiko because he reminded me of my like best musician of all time, Freddie Mercury. Like, when I saw him, I was like, oh my god. And then he was doing like the hand movements and everything. This is literally Freddie Mercury. Like, in fact, the first conversation we had was about that. And like, obviously I enjoyed talking to him. He wasn't looking like the other guys, they were looking at the ladies. He was just, you understand, in his own world. And I liked that. I was like, okay, this is someone I can feel safe with and no worry about anything. But then, obviously, and now
1: But he cleared you. Imagine that all guys are the same, right?
0: I
1: bet deep inside she's saying men are scum.
0: Is she? Yeah, I don't think they are scum. I just don't think they are. But it's fine. I appreciate men. Mm. But like, at the same time, it's like, as we have seen, someone that was literally plotting against me also was a man. And now I'm coming outside to find out I thought I had a friend.
1: Yeah, tell me about that. Since that's you.
0: So it's like you've told me you're married, right?
1: Yeah.
0: I'm married. Everybody knows I'm married.
1: Yeah.
0: You say, okay, I'm keeping it secret because my game is to be, you know, this player guy. I'm like, period. I support your game. A lot of people have told me things, like in private. Like, Aiko told me about the fact that he had an Egyptian girlfriend or whatever. And it has never left my mouth. Now you know.
1: No.
0: Sorry, I didn't tell you. So, like, I like that, you understand? Because everybody deserves to have their own secrets and, like, privacy. And so you've come in here and you've given me all these big, AXA, she's from Pakistani, but she grew up in the Netherlands. That guy knows how to lie.
1: Wow.
0: Lie. Oh my god. That means I got a chopper like Indomie. I just said, yes, feed me more. Like, it was really nice to talk to someone that had someone outside, you understand?
1: Yeah.
0: And so I thought, okay, since this will be someone I can talk to, I can talk to a lot of people about marriage.
1: Yeah.
0: Like, this is someone that is married, I can talk to,
1: so,
0: and he can
1: safe,
0: talk to me. Yeah.
1: Sort of, yeah.
0: Because he can't talk to anybody because nobody knows.
1: Yeah.
0: Nobody knows because it didn't exist. But it's fine. Moving forward with my life.
1: Okay. Araga, your thoughts on Barry?
2: So my thoughts on Barry. Barry's a great guy. He's actually a nice guy. You know, he cares for people.
1: He cares for people you also care about.
2: which is also fine, honestly.
1: You don't mind the competition.
2: I don't mind, honestly. Which is also fine, honestly. And I have nothing against Barry, honestly. We never yarn one-on-one. Maybe just group conversations with like bands and stuff like that, you know. But honestly, if maybe come out the house, we might still be guys. You know, who knows? You know, just never. But the energy was just not there in the house for me.
1: I mean, you saying when you come out, you might still be guys, knowing that he knew you were into with this person and still.
2: Yeah, but I'm saying like, regardless of that, there was no beef between me and Barry. We're always greeting ourselves every morning, after a day, like all of those things. We're playing game, bands, pool. So there was no beef between me and Barry at all. All
1: right.
2: Regardless of, you know, the whole thing. You know, there was nothing between me and him. So that's why I said, even eventually outside the house,
1: yeah,
2: we can still be guys. There's nothing there.
1: Yeah, but you're just not going to bring him anywhere near your girl.
2: I don't have a girl.
1: Yeah, but, you know, eventually you're planning to.
2: No, I'm not planning to.
1: Oh, you're not planning to? Wow.
2: No, I'm not.
1: Okay. Are you planning to have a guy? But anyways, you did you break the record for the fastest kiss, did you?
2: I think I did. Honestly.
3: You
2: I think
3: did.
2: I made history in the house, right?
0: Oh, wow.
2: I think I did. Even sleeping on the girl's bed. So I made history.
3: As well.
2: Yeah,
3: as
2: I picked out that thing because I remember picking out the envelope. We had a dinner and it says, who make history in the house? And I said my name. You know, so I think I leveled up with that.
3: What about on Soltex?
2: Soltex. Soltex is a great guy. So, you know, we just have back and forth was just based on.
3: Yeah, that's what I was going to.
2: Yeah, so I think.
3: Let us know what caused that.
2: So with Tammy, Tammy had said, I think the way she was reading the whole brief and people were like, they didn't hear and she came across, you know, calling people dumb and all of those things. So I went to Tammy, I'm like, you have to apologize. You have to come correct, you know. So I think Soltex took the wrong way from the staircase thinking I was going on her side, you know, being on her side. So he was shouting for him, like, Bruce, I'm not the one to shout. Like, this one way they do from there. It's not me you're doing that to, you know what I'm saying? So I walked up to him because he was still talking. Like, bro, say what you said, you know. Like, I'm not that guy, I promise you. I might be quiet, but I'm not this gunner in my
3: head. I'm not the one.
2: I'm not the guy. Yes, I'm like, the calm ones are the ones that will just bust out. You know, so I think he felt that, you know, I'm like, regardless, but we're still guys. And shout out to Zotek, he's a great talent, you know. He's really good at dancing, you know. He's a superstar. Like, I always tell people that, like, Soltex is a superstar.
3: All right.
2: You know, yeah.
3: How about Blutopia?
2: Blue Dose.
1: you know, I'm about to share a kiss and, you know.
2: I mean, yeah, most of the times when I was doing that, I was teasing her. Maybe she would do it or not. I think most of the time she wanted to do it. And it was just more of, should I do it or should I not do it? I was fine with her doing it. Or me even doing it. Because I was the one approaching, right? Mm. So, and she was always there, like, okay, should I do it or should I not do it? So I was, Blue, nothing. I didn't like Blue because she was really, she's fine.
3: But
2: she's not my type.
3: She's not your type.
2: She's chatty. She's younger than me as well. I like older women. You know what I'm saying? So like, I don't know.
3: Who's older, you or Godessa?
2: Godessa.
3: Oh, she's older.
2: She's older, yeah.
3: Okay, did she know about the almost kiss?
2: No, she didn't know.
3: Yeah, I know. I just wanted to hear you say something about it.
2: But I mean, she knew. I don't think she was taking the wrong because she's always like, oh
3: yeah, because she was also
2: even that as well. She's like, oh, why would you even do this? You know. So at the same time, Blue, there was just nothing there for me and Blue. Honestly.
3: All right.
2: Yeah.
3: Did you miss home? Did you miss your man?
0: Every day. Mm. I think you guys would have heard it. I was like, at one point, I think the viewers are like tired of me. I'm always saying, oh my god, I miss my man. Oh my god, I miss my house. I miss my flat. In particular, like, I really, really, really, really miss Tom, like, a lot, because, like, obviously it's nice being there, it's nice to have the games and everything, but the housemates, they didn't make it easy. They didn't even make you feel comfortable enough to say, let me lay down my back and relax.
3: Why you relax
0: like this, another one is coming in. So like,
1: No, sorry, you're not just gonna breeze past that. Wait, so another one is coming, how do you mean?
0: Another drama news. 1 minute, you're just fighting with this one. The next one is coming. You're so sexy. Your lip is getting cut. And then they finish down. The next day, who carry my getting cut? I will steal my this. It was just a lot of things. Oh my god. Like, when I came back, I said, the first thing I want to do is just lay down on my bed like this. Because my house is really quiet. And I really like a quiet place. So, like, that place was not quiet at all. A lot of noise. It got to a point when Biggie plays music, I'm like, Biggie, can you just stop the music? Let's have some peace and quiet for a little bit. But, I really missed him a lot.
3: What are your thoughts on Kibo?
0: So, I have nothing to say about Kibo. Like, obviously, I know he's petty, right? Everybody knows that. But, like, that's just his person. It might not have even been targeted towards me. It's just someone that if you have like an altercation, he will do his own back. You know, they forget it. Okay, you don't go. Okay, bye bye. Peace and love. He doesn't do peace and love. And so I don't. Yeah. Kibo is just Kibo.
3: Okay. All right. Who do you think is playing the major game? Who's playing? When you say who's actually gaming in that house, who would you say?
0: I'll say Aiku. Because, like, until recently, we all did it. Like, until that thing that we had to write the name in the paper and then people had told us to read it. We all wrote his name because we felt bad for him. We were like, oh, my God, this guy. Yeah. Let's save him because he has been playing everybody. And now I'm out here. I'm like, Aiko. Aiko. Aujourd'hui. So that was, like, I think Aiko.
3: Okay.
0: Playing the
2: for
0: game
2: me,
0: really well.
2: Most of the housemates had pity for Aiko. And why I say PT is because he's just really into himself. He's smart, he's this, he's that. You know, oh, this person is not even a threat to me. They might not see it. But honestly, would I say he was playing the game? I don't think he was playing the game. I think Aiko was just being Aiko.
3: That you feel that's just him. That's being him.
2: Yeah, okay. And he was real. Because real is being, he's playing the game. Real being real is playing the game to me, you know what I'm saying? So who would I think was playing the game? I'll say Sheba. I think Sheba, you know, I understand where Sheba always come from, but at the same time, every time she tells me, you know, a little bit about herself, I'm like, hey, she's trying to, like, you know, do one or two, you know, she's, you know, with time they called her a snake and all of those things. I didn't really see that, but, like, she might be playing the game. She might be just, you know, having fun with it as well. So, yeah, I'll say Sheba.
3: Okay. You were head of house. Yeah?
0: So yes, I was.
3: Let us know the experience.
0: As you also, you know, washing machine. And I will keep referencing this washing machine because it really felt like I was in the washing machine. I was just tumbling. I was on spin. The spin washing machine in our house, in the Big Brother house, was just going. That's what my head of house was the first time and the second. The second time was even worse. Wow. It was on like 1 hour spinning. People just tumbling me left and right, doing whatever. Like, it was insane. Like, obviously, I loved it and I loved being in the loft. I had some peace and quiet in the loft. Like, the loft. How I missed you.
1: Right, because like, of time, because when I see her, yes. Manu, she's telling me to leave. Okay, what would you do different?
0: Hey.
1: Yeah.
0: Honestly, nothing. I think the experience was really nice. And now that I can laugh back at it, I think I would do it again and do more, actually. So the different thing I would do is probably do more. Show them more pepper. Mm. I didn't want to be like fighting and yelling all the time, but I think I would do that. I would even be the one instigating. Hello, what did you say? Yeah, let's go. I think that's what I would do differently.
1: Is it... Somebody said, why are you looking like Princess of Zamunda? I'm not sure what he means by that.
0: That.
1: But your name is, his name is Obinna, so I'll call his name. So your turn.
0: Obinna, please be specific.
1: Be specific, please. All right. So,
2: what I do different?
3: Yeah.
2: I don't think I would do anything different because everything I did in the house was just Araga. But something I learned from the house was to be patient because I'm an impatient person. So being patient was something I learned inside the house. You know, from the tasks, from the wagers, just to approach it more.
3: Yeah.
2: You know, calmly and, you know, just softly before even trying to go, you know, because honestly, I just like to be on my 10 toes, like, boom, boom, let's go.
3: Why do you think you came out now?
2: Why do I think I came out now? Yeah. No reason, honestly. I feel like, for me, at that point, it was getting boring for me. Wow. I'm like, let it just end, you know. So maybe I felt it coming, but I say, no, yes, I don't know. But at the same time, it was just like, this show should end already, you know what I'm saying? So at the same time, I'm out and I'm grateful, you know, expect the unexpected. I was always ginger myself every Sunday because I was up every time.
3: Yeah.
2: Every time. You know what I'm saying? Whatever it is.
1: I know she's happy to be out for obvious reasons.
2: She's happy to be out. Yeah. I'm not happy to be out, but at the same time, it's every time, in everything, give thanks. You know, Philippians 4:6, do not be scared, do not be anxious.
1: Yes, sir.
2: You know what I'm saying? So
1: in
2: everything, give thanks.
1: We need to collect offering for that. Okay, so who do you think is going to win?
2: Aiko.
1: Really?
2: Yes.
1: Why?
2: So Aiko, I'll say Aiko, not his fan base, but I'll just say Aiko really would do well with that money. He's going to.
3: Oh, wait. I didn't say do you want to win?
2: Who do I think?
3: Who do you think is going to win?
2: Yeah, I said Aiko. Still Aiko.
3: Because he'll do well with the money.
2: Yes. Yes, and from where I'm coming from is his background, I really don't know anything about Aiko, but how he's playing the game as well and how, you know, he tells a lot of people about himself.
3: All right.
2: You know, his smartness, intelligence. Like, yeah, just win this shit.
1: All right, who do you think is going to win? Who do you think is going to win real quick?
0: Honestly, it's anybody's game. I have no idea. And I'm excited to see. Yes. All
1: right, and before you go, your social media stuff from you.
0: On every platform, I think I'm Omoge Abi because fine guy, obviously. So, yeah.
2: For me, it's Man Like Araga on every platform.
1: On every platform, yes. Man Like Araga.
2: Yeah. Man Like Araga.
1: Oh, yeah. All right, thank you. So, what do you expect from you, both of you? Let's start from you real quick.
0: A lot. I think I just want to really work hard, like do a lot of modeling, a lot of acting probably.
1: All right.
0: A lot of, you know, my chef things and everything.
1: Yeah.
0: And just maybe focus on my career after.
1: All right, great.
2: Yeah, so for me, just take my fashion modeling to the next level, you know, because the career is big, you know, acting, my entrepreneurship, you know, trying to start my own clothing brand. Because I already have an eyewear brand. Called Araga.
3: Is that you got one now?
2: No, this is not my eyewear brand, but yeah, so like just take it to the next level, you know.
1: All right.
2: So, yeah.
1: All right, great. Wish you all the best.
0: Thank you so much.
1: Thanks for coming through.
0: We've been
1: talking with the housemates, a big brother, Niger. And yeah, you're still here, Classic FM 97.3, station that plays every song you know. My name is Caesar, and I still got something coming for you, so stay here.

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nobody want no broke hearts. 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

Okay, and that's it. Woo! It's been quite all right, hasn't it? But anyways, that's the much I can take. I'm sorry if you sent some of your messages late, and I can't take everything. That's why I told you to send it early enough. I really, really, really wish I could, but I'm so sorry. I couldn't take a couple of messages. So hey, I still got you. I still got you. Do this every Tuesday, all right? I still got you. And yeah, I'm taking time. I wish I could chip in some of your song, because you just requested for Brown Sugar by D'Angelo, but I'm so sorry, it's already late, so we've got to move on, right? We've got to move on, but no worries, because I still got you. We're going to do that next time, all right? Classic FM 97.3, station that plays every song you know. Coming up by 3 o'clock, we've got covers, samples, and originals. Trust me, you do not want to miss that. However, if you want to be a part of that one, let me know the songs you want to hear, either the covers to or the originals, and same number 0704100973. My name is Caesar, here chilling in the Classic Lounge with me. Stay with me, like I always say.

you again. I don't know if I will let my emotions show. I'll just look the other way. I don't care what you might say, 'cause I'm not so sure how much of this my poor heart can say. You're not the girl I used to know. You're a shadow of yourself. I think I lost you long ago. 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

0: literally what it is. I'll see if I can get a video and post it on our status so you can see. So it's just imagine long nails, like really long nails, and you're just tapping them against each other. That's really what it was. Shout out to you if you got it. If you were close. I didn't get any right answers. I didn't even say shout out to you if you got it. But in case you got it and you were like, oh, I should have sent a message, I knew what that was, try again next time. So there ought to have been a power bank up for grabs, but I mean, I couldn't get any right answers, so sorry about that. Better luck next time. It's 4:59 p.m. right about now. Gonna go on a brief break, get back into the music. Then by 5:30, we've got Venus and Mars. Gonna be an interesting one. By 7 o'clock, it is the Access Bank SME Digest Show. By 7:30, it's Sports Extra. And what else? 8:30, it is the world news. So yeah, that's kind of like your lineup. But of course, in between, great conversation and great music too as well. My name is Kel. This is the Drive Time Show on the station that plays every song you know, Classic FM 97.3.
1: 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It is going to change your life. If you're under bondage, you tried everything, you're still under bondage. You've been at the cusp of breakthrough many times, a breakthrough has not happened. Or you know you're not fulfilling your destiny. Step into the courts of heaven today. Go to youtube.com, type in courts of heaven and the name Paviel, P-A-V-I-E-L-L-E. It is explained very clearly. Follow the steps. It is the sin of somebody in your bloodline and or you. Step into the courts of heaven today and start to fulfill your destiny today. In the mighty name of Jesus, courts of heaven.
2: The 2027 general election is fast approaching, and while many Nigerians look forward to it, there is also a growing concern about what lies ahead. On the 17th of September, the Tunji Braithwaite Foundation will host the third edition of its lecture series focusing on the judiciary and electoral integrity in Nigeria, safeguarding free, fair and credible elections for democratic consolidation. Featuring distinguished voices, including keynote speaker Professor Chidi Odinkalu, former INEC Commissioner Mike Igini, Justice Oladotun Adefope Okoje, Vice Senior of Arise Television, Reverend Father Raymond Anulefo, Director, JDPC, many other notable voices. It's more than a lecture. It's a conversation about Nigeria's democratic future. Coming up on Thursday, 17th of September, 2026, time 11 a.m. Then, Yard 158, Kudirat Abiola Way, Oregon, Ikeja, Lagos. Be part of the conversation. Be part of the moment.
1: 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It is going to change your life. If you're under bondage, you tried everything, you're still under bondage. You've been at the cusp of breakthrough many times, a breakthrough has not happened. Or you know you're not fulfilling your destiny. Step into the courts of heaven today. Go to youtube.com, type in courts of heaven and the name Paviel, P-A-V-I-E-L-L-E. It is explained very clearly. Follow the steps. It is the sin of somebody in your bloodline and or you. Step into the courts of heaven today and start to fulfill your destiny today. In the mighty name of Jesus, courts of heaven.
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4: 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Let's do it. Let's do it. 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

0: Alexander O'Neill there with Criticize. I love that song because it's like, look, you just want to criticize me. And if that's all you're trying to do, why are you up in my grill? Why are you in my space, bro? Anybody who, because there are actually people like this who anytime they see you, they just have some negative thing to say. That person is not your friend. You cut them out of your life. Can't be dealing with such negativity. Anyways, before we get on to Venus and Mars, a shout out to Osa on the road. He sent me two videos of Dolly Parton. And I'm going to play them for you and you realize why, you know, I'm playing them. Because it's kind of exciting. Because it has something to do with our guest, the sound. All right, listen up for this. Wait, hang on. I know I opened it just now. Okay, there we go. Okay, this is what I wanted to play. Yeah.
1: Well, as you know, on the weeknight show, we're continually looking for a new talent, and you've probably seen me around the bars in Sacramento saying, any young talent in here? Well, I found someone here in Dallas. Dolly
2: Ladies and
1: Parton.
2: Gentlemen,
1: look at this.
2: You are now viewing the newest instrument on the market.
1: Okay.
2: You know what?
1: She's playing her fingernails in case you're trying to figure what's going on.
2: I bet you Jane and Lily told you about my nails, because when I was doing the 9-to-5, I would, on the set when I was writing songs, just to get the rhythm when I wasn't close to my guitar, I would do working 9-to-5, what a way to make a living, barely. So it worked out good. So now I've become famous for these nails. Listen, you, I couldn't top with them.
0: I think that's actually beautiful. And she was, that's actually another clip too I want to play. Let me quickly play this one for you. And then I'm going to give it a try.
2: I don't have my guitar. Mm-hmm. You know, I beat around.
0: So she's talking to Patti LaBelle right now. That's Dolly Parton.
2: But then I have a little rhythm that we can do with these acrylic nails. Can you do that?
3: Yeah.
2: Oh, good. You want to play a little song for him? Get up close to your microphone. We're mic'd right down here. Get up close to it. Okay.
3: That's cute.
2: Can you hear that?
3: See, we did plan this, but we didn't know how it was going to sound.
2: Well, we were planning to see if we could do something like, Mama, little children, love short and short. Mama, little children, love short and bread. Mama, little children, love short and short. Mama, little children, love short and bread. Wait, Patty.
0: So I'm going to give that a try. Let's see, what should I sing? Let me sing some Michael Jackson. That might be fun, yeah? Okay, so. Billie Jean is not my lover. She's just a girl that thinks that I am. Who knew that acrylic nails, or rather fake nails, could be used for so much? That's actually quite fun. Thank you, Osa, for that. I appreciate it. All right, let's get on to our Venus and Mars for today. If Chico was here, I'd give you his little spiel, but I'm just going to keep it short and sweet. Venus and Mars, it is what it is. That's where we have conversations from Venus and conversations from Mars. You know what they say, women are from Venus and men are from Mars. So it's not a Venus versus Mars. It's a Venus and Mars. It's basically for us to, you know, pick something interesting and talk about from our different perspectives. Because, you know, no matter how much of a tomboy a woman is, no matter how effeminate a man is, you can never see things from the perspective of the opposite gender. I can, like, it's impossible for me to see things from the perspective of a man. Sometimes the things that men do, I don't understand, and I shake my head at it. The same way you as a man, you'd be like, oh, women. But you know what? We love each other, all right? Can't live with us, can't live without us. And that is what it is. So today, we're going to be talking about something I saw on social media. I love social media, by the way. It's a place where people come and show us all sorts when it comes to their lives. And sometimes people post these videos thinking, oh, yeah, it's a good thing. And then sometimes it's like, what are you doing? So this particular lady posted a video saying a POV, something about when you invite your friends for your birthday party, but you secretly got married 5 months ago, and so you're announcing it. So essentially, this particular person said, you know what? I want to get married, but I'm not going to tell any of my friends. What I'm going to do is 5 months later, when it's my birthday, I'm going to invite them for a birthday party. And then I'm going to announce, hey guys, by the way, I got married 5 months ago. Now, there's different opinions on this as always. And I would really love to hear from you if you're listening. And why I brought this to Venus versus Mars is because when it comes to conversations about things like this, I've heard a lot of guys say, Oh, and my guy doesn't invite me for his wedding. He's still my guy. It doesn't matter, you know. We're still guys. It is what it is. So obviously, some men were like, it's not a big deal if she got married 5 months ago and didn't, you know, tell her friends. And then women are like, in fact, one person said, you know what, I would leave that party immediately and that friendship is over. It's done. So what would you do if you had somebody that you called a friend, right? You say, oh, this person is my friend. This person is my guy. This person is my girl. They got married 5 months ago, never said a word to you, and decided to just announce it at their birthday party. How would you react? Do you think it's no big deal, or you think, sacre bleu, that friendship is over? Send me a message on WhatsApp, 0704-100-1973. Let's talk Venus and Mars. It's kind of like a what would you do too as well, right? So yeah, let me know if that friendship is gone and done and dusted, or you just feel like, you know, it is what it is. I'm sure you know me by now. You know what my take would be. I'm just going to just moonwalk myself out of your life, because then I clearly you don't consider me a friend. In fact, somebody was like, maybe you consider me an enemy of progress because you're my friend and that's a big day for you. You know, the least you could have done was, oh, I'm getting married. It's just family and friends. Yada, yada, yada. You know, it's not a big deal. You guys, you don't have to come, or something. I don't know. I think it's just super weird. And I think that we use this word friendship so loosely. Because some people ought to be acquaintances, not really your friends. And if you act like that to me, you're really not my friend. In fact, you're barely my acquaintance. I really don't need to have you in my life, since you don't feel the need to have me in your life either. That's how I would feel. But let me hear it from, you know, the perspective of a man. And as a woman too, you're listening, let me know if this is a big deal for you or not. The WhatsApp line is 0704-100-1973. Let's see here. Okay, no, this isn't. No, okay. Yeah. So send me a message. Please don't call. Yeah, we're only doing this via messages, not via WhatsApp calls. If you want to call the phone line, though, the phone line is 020-1515-0973. If you're looking to make a call. So don't call the WhatsApp line, please. Thank you very much. What we're going to do right about now is go on just a tiny, tiny little break. And when we come back, we will keep the conversation going. Where is that song? Oh, gosh. Sometimes I think songs hide from me. Okay, here we go. All right, my name is Carol. This is the Drive Time Show. We are talking Venus and Mars right about now. Be right back.

0: That's when you know the love is real. Someone tells you they drove all night. Imagine if somebody tells you that they drove all night in this Lagos just to get to you. Marry that person. They love you. That was Celine Dion. And I want to say I'm very happy for Celine because I saw a video where she was performing at a show and she was, I think her vocal cords are okay now because she was able to belt out those tunes like she used to. You know, she was sick at some point in time and it really affected her voice. But I'm so happy to see her back on that stage doing her thing. My name is Kel. This is the Drive Time Show right here on Classic FM 97.3, the station that plays every song you know. It is Venus and Mars, and this is the conversation. How would you react if you had a friend? They invited you for a birthday party dinner. And at that dinner, they announced that, hey, 5 months ago, I actually got married. Now, they didn't tell you, you were not invited, you knew nothing about this. How would you react? I'd love to hear from the men and the women. Now, I got one here from Juliet, yeah? Saying that, hi, Kel, this exact thing happened to me. She told me that she got married when I went to see her someday and or call her when I called her. Okay, I'm sorry, I'm trying to read this message. She just casually told me that she got married when I called her and I felt so bad. Oh, it's okay. Tonya from Lagos Metropolis is saying, hi Kel, the key to this is it's their wedding, it's their life, their choice. I think people are too caught up in other people's lives. If they wanted or needed you at this event, trust me, you would have been there. They obviously had a reason not to invite you, and it's their choice to even choose to tell you after the fact. Personally, I think people need to get over themselves. Life is complex. So yeah, you're harsh. Let me guess, I'm sure you're a man. It's a very harsh tone. You know what? Fair enough. I hear you. So the WhatsApp line to share your thoughts is 0704-100-1973. A lady set up a video where she had a birthday dinner, and at that birthday dinner, she announced to all her friends. So it wasn't just one person, it was all her friends that she announced to say, hey, I got married 5 months ago. So my question is, if this is somebody that you call a friend, you feel a certain type of way, or is it whatever? Let me see here. We got a voice note from Osa on the road.
1: Hello, Akel. This is Osa on the road. So I don't think I would be angry to that level, though. I mean, yeah, you know, man, they tell me I'm angry, but I'm not the bride, I'm not the groom. They know the reason why I wasn't invited. As long as the person is still my friend, that's the person's lookout. Maybe that's what the person wanted. Extremely private, extremely quiet, only his siblings, only her siblings. Maybe it's an agreement. But, you know, it's not my marriage, it's their marriage. And if they tell me afterwards, it doesn't matter. As long as the friendship is okay, you know. I know my besties didn't do that to me anyway. They informed me. So, you know, I think I'm indifferent to it as long as the couple are happy with whatever decision they took.
0: All right, so thank you for that. If I ain't saying I could care less, it don't really concern me. So it's like, so far, I've only heard from one woman, and that one woman said she felt bad. And the men are like, you know what, it's whatever. So I'd like to hear from more women and more men. If you're a man and you feel like you would feel bad, I would like to see if truly and really, you know, men and women just react to these things differently. The WhatsApp line 0704-100-1973. If you fancy calling in, the line is 0201515-0973. How would you react? How would you feel if your friend had a birthday dinner and at that birthday dinner announced that they got married 5 months ago? And of course, you're just hearing about it for the first time, so you were not invited. How would you react? Would you feel a certain type of way? Would the friendship be over and done? Or could you be like Ifeanyi, who says, you know what, I could care less. No, really concern me. I'm talking about your friend, though, your actual friend. All right, let's see if we can pick up this call. I hope I'm doing this right. Let's see. Hello.
2: Yes.
0: Hello.
2: Yes, I want to make a contribution to the show. I don't know if you thought.
0: All right, yes. What's your name and where are you calling from?
2: My name is Ade. I'm calling from Lagos.
0: All right, Ade, let's hear you.
2: Okay, it's very simple. So I've seen that in this life now, we have to lower expectations and limit our surprises. People have the right to make their decisions these days, and we just have to let it go with the flow so that we don't create too much rancor and bad blood. So just go with the flow. If you didn't tell me, you didn't tell me, you have your reasons, I don't have to respect that, and we move on. Just know that when I come back to you with that same energy, you have to respect me for it as well. Thank you.
0: Okay, Ali, thank you. Ali is saying, you know what? You do me, I do you. What's that line? Is it called No Go Vex? Abi, what's that line again? All right, thank you for that. If you fancy contributing, we've got about 9 minutes left. We've got another call. Hello.
3: Hello, Asha. So this is on the road again.
0: Hi, Osa. How's it going?
3: Actually, coming to think about it, I did have a friend who did that.
0: Ah.
3: He didn't tell me about his marriage or his wedding. Until one day, I just called him out to the left. I said, oh, I'm coming to see you. I'm still staying in that house. Sorry, I used to see you. He said, ah, no, he has moved. So they moved. Him and his brother, his dino is married. And I said, ah, you're married. Ah, I'm coming to his wedding, right? Which one is my own? They've already got to be married now. I think I know he already had the first child at the point in time.
0: Ah, wonderful.
3: So basically, me, I was happy for them. I was happy for him. His marriage is still going on, as far as I know.
0: Mm.
3: And that's the couple of the matter. As long as the couple they are happy, hey, I don't think there's anything much to be angry about like that. I'm not part of the couple. He's still friend. Even if the friend is almost like a brother, always respect that energy at that point. And when you do your own back like that, person said, I agree with him. As they pain you, they pain me, or as they pain you, as they pain you, could they switch me? You know. I believe, some people believe in a heart, an eye for a heart, and a tooth for a soul.
0: Mm.
3: So we have to be careful of the kind of energy we give out to people so that we don't get something that hurts us more.
0: Okay. All right. No problem. Thank you so much for that answer.
3: Right, Chen.
0: I was thinking, yes, let's remove marriage. What if your friend was relocating and they never told you? Because I've seen stories of that before. This is your friend. In fact, you spent like the 2-3 days with them. You guys were chilling. And then next thing you call them and they say, oh, I've relocated. I've left the country. Would that be different? Let me know. Let's play this voice note.
4: Hi, Kel. My name is Grace. So about the topic on this evening, I don't think I would really take it seriously, you know, like stop being her friend. So it depends on how the friendship has been, okay, prior to that happening. So if we have not really been like close and all that, yes, I would take it as, oh, we're just we're not on that level. But if she if she's to be my very well somebody, I would regard as my very good friend, and she didn't tell me and she got married, I would want to know the reason she didn't tell me. So it's based on that reason, I will now decide whether, oh, this friendship is still worth it or not. So, yeah, it all depends. I mean, people have different reasons for doing different things or acting in different ways. So, yeah, like the other guy said, life is complicated. So yeah, that's my take. I would want to know the reason. So the reason will determine whether she's still going to be my good friend, or I'll just put her on, you know, on that level of, oh, she's just there, just friends.
0: All right, Grace, thank you so much for that. But yeah, your friend, not just acquaintance, your friend. All right, let's play this one.
5: Hey, hello, Kel. This is Lenny from Ikorodu. If in that situation, I went for lunch in a friend's place and I was told they got married 5 months ago, I'll celebrate God with them. I'm not going to feel bad. You know, let me give you a related situation like that happened to me in real life. A friend of mine, very close friend, called me one Saturday morning and said, I should, you know, if I'm chance, let's just just hang out together, you know, in somewhere around the Dogon, in somewhere around, you know, not too far from me. Meanwhile, he was inviting me to his house that he just built and it was just opening.
0: Oh, wow.
5: And he never told me, as I could have supplied some of the things in that house.
0: Oh, wow.
5: You know, at that time, I was actually into, you know, one or two things, solar or building things. But he didn't tell me. I didn't even know he was building, but I was there. And I rejoiced with him.
0: Mm.
5: I celebrated with him, you know, genuinely from my heart. And since then, my friendship with him changed because he respected me for that.
0: Mm.
5: I didn't feel bad. I celebrated with him. This was during the lockdown. You know, he built a 100 million naira mansion during the lockdown at that time. You know, I rejoiced with him. So I won't feel bad because, hey, I don't have any entitlement to any, I don't have this entitlement mentality. So that's me for you. Again, this is learning from Ikorodu. Thank you, Kel. God bless you and God bless Chuko. Where is he anyway? Take care.
0: Oh, Lenny, where is Chico? That's a good question. Where is Chico? Let's read some more messages. Hello, Kels. I actually went through this. I got married last month. I invited 160 people. Wedding was on a Tuesday. I invited few folks in my office and outside. Many peeps still don't know I'm married. Heck, I just wanted to do a small wedding. I can't state my name because so many people still don't know. Wow.

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2: My name is Kel. And today we're going to be discussing people power. Why human capital is the real engine of business growth.
1: In every successful business, whether small or large, there is one factor that consistently determines performance, growth, and sustainability. People. While capital technology and strategy are important, it is the quality, capability, and engagement of a company's people that ultimately determine how well those resources are used. This is why human capital has become one of the most critical drivers of modern business success. For many small, however, people management is often underestimated. Entrepreneurs focus heavily on funding, sales, and operations, but overlook the systems required to recruit, train, motivate, and retain the right talent. The result is often inefficiency, inconsistent service delivery, and slowed growth.
2: So in today's episode, we shall be exploring why human capital is the real engine of business growth and how many MSMEs can better manage, develop, and empower their team to achieve a better business success. So as always, in our studio today, our guest is Emmanuel Tobilola, who is a seasoned operations and human capital development professional with over 12 years experience across education, capacity building, and strategic project execution. He's also currently head of operations at Famous Capital. He has led and supported major learning and development initiatives, training over 1,500 students, and mentoring over 100 university students through international programs. He has also facilitated educator training in the Philippines, and he has contributed to grant-funded innovation projects with global partners. Welcome, Emmanuel Tobilola. Good evening.
3: Good evening. Thank you so much for having me on the show.
1: Tobilola Abi?
3: Yeah.
1: Yeah. I'm getting better at these Yoruba names. Because I was getting a reputation for slaughtering them, but I think I'm getting better.
2: Yes, you are.
1: Let's go to our first segment, Understanding Human Capital in Business Growth. When people think about business growth, they often focus on money, products, or markets. But behind every successful business is a team of people who make things happen.
3: Absolutely.
1: Understanding the value of human capital is the starting point for sustainable. So let's start with asking you, what does human capital mean in the context of small and growing businesses?
3: All right. First, I would like to say thank you, Access Bank, for having me on this show. So this is a topic that's so dear to me. So when we say human capital development, so let me give you this analogy for giving definition of human capital. So imagine a car with the fuel, everything ready. However, there's nobody to drive it. So, in this vein, what is human capital development? Human capital development simply means the knowledge, energy, the potential people bring into your business to power your business.
1: Yes.
3: So, ideally, that is what human capital development is. And as a matter of fact, human capital development surpasses any system, process, structure, because whatever structure you have as a business, whatever system you have as a business, you need human capital. Power the system.
1: Wow.
2: All right, so why is now people development, why is it often overlooked by MSMEs compared to other business priorities?
3: Okay, great question. So I think one of those reasons why human capital development

0: is overlooked is one, the founder's syndrome. So what do I mean? So every founders or some founders think that why do I really need to invest in people when I'm the one running this show, when I'm the one running this business? Forgetting that even that founder is a product of a lot of people that have trained him, her, to be at that level in business. So that's one. Two, the ROI illusion. So most business people want to make money, just money. And for example, maybe someone has, say, 2 million, and you want to invest. And you're thinking, if I send a particular member of my team to learn something, and versus investing this money in the business. So as a founder, you want to say, okay, this is going, investing my business is going to yield more. That's the right illusion. Rather than investing in people. And I think the third reason is the fear of losing people. So you, as a founder, you want to think, what if I invest so much in this person and tomorrow this person decides to leave the business? Yes, that's valid. That fear is valid. But also, my argument is, if you think people will leave you when you train them, you should also know that you are a product of people who, you know, invest in you, either directly or indirectly.
1: That's a criticism that's been leveled at a certain CEO who's been dragged on social media. But we're not going to go there. Now, how directly does the quality of a team affect business performance and growth?
0: Interesting question. All right. So, I said something in my definition of human capital development or human capital as it is, that, you know, people, process, structure, system. Now, regardless of how robust your strategy is, if it is being executed by a poor team, you are going to get a poor result and a poor outcome.
1: Garbage in,
0: garbage out. So, it is important that a solid team would drive the business to growth. So, when you hand over your strategic plan, your strategic roadmap to people that are solid, trust me, your business will do well. So, imagine two scenarios now. Imagine company A and company B. Company A is much well invested in our people versus company maybe B that is not investing in our people. So, the outcome will be different. So, more investment in people would solidify the structure and the system of the particular business.
2: So, now what are the common misconceptions that entrepreneurs have about managing people? Because you mentioned, you know, if you have the best plans, but if you have the wrong people, it's not going to fly.
0: Okay. So, in one of my assertions, I said the founder's illusion. So, I think one of the misconceptions is that most founders think they have to be in control. Right. Yeah. There's a difference between leadership and management, even though this is not a leadership topic, so I won't go into that.
1: All right.
0: Right. So, but every founder should have the mindset of a leader. So what a leader does eventually is a leader sits back, coach, watch other people do the job. As a matter of fact, the role of leadership is about influence. So entrepreneurs or small business owners should trust people enough to delegate. Critically, should trust people enough to delegate. And the second misconception is hiring HR.
1: Yes.
0: That someone that is, you know, whose call is to, you know, manage people is, you know, expensive to get. No. So, HR is not expensive to get. So, small businesses must manage the fact that they need to get a people's person that can manage the business. So first, HR is expensive to get, an assumption. And secondly, that, you know, they don't trust people enough to delegate. So I think these are some of the misconceptions. I know there are more, but
1: that's some of the most common ones. Moving on to our second segment, let's talk about building strong and productive teams. A business is only as strong as the team behind it. You've said as much. hiring the right people is important. But building a productive, aligned, and motivated team is what really drives results. So let's look at it critically. What are the key elements of building a strong and effective team in an SME or MSME?
0: All right. So there are a lot of elements, but touch based on few. I think the first point is understanding the organization's purpose and vision. So it's very easy to align with an organization. You understand the vision, the purpose, why they exist, and you tend to know if truly you want to be in that system.
1: Okay.
0: So when you understand what the vision of the organization is, it is very easy for you to key into what the business does. That's one.
1: Okay.
0: Then two, clarity of role. Yeah, I know in small businesses, a lot of people wear different hats. They are these. Today, they are data analysts. Tomorrow, they are operations persons. Next tomorrow, they are this. But there should be clarity of role on what the person is meant to do in that thing. Then thirdly, complementary strengths. What do I mean by this? It means that, you know, a lot of people have their core strengths. So some people are, when it comes to logic, fantastic people. When it comes to creativity, fantastic. So there needs to be a balance on a team that would, you know, drive the efficiency of that particular team. And lastly, psychological safety. People want to...
1: Psychological safety.
0: Yeah.
1: All right. This is a new one for me.
0: People want to work in an environment where they are heard.
1: Yes.
0: Where they can ask questions without being haunted. A culture or an organization whose culture can allow them to thrive. So for me, I think these four key ingredients are, or these four elements would help any SME business thrive.
2: All right. So now, how can business owners identify the right talent beyond just qualifications?
0: Wow. So I would call this, a wicked problem. Question. What do I mean? You know, a lot of people sometimes, when people come for interview, you know, they have a robust CV. The CV is saying this person can do this, but when they get on the job, is another story entirely. So I think some critical things needs to be done, which is one, knowing how adaptable the person is. So it doesn't take much time to know someone that is wise, and it doesn't take much time someone that is otherwise. So I don't want to mention that. So it doesn't take much time to know someone that is wise, and it doesn't take much time to know someone that is otherwise. So in interview sessions, these things can be known. So one, that's someone that is adaptable and has that resilient spirit. And secondly, someone that, you know, ownership. What every small business owners or entrepreneurs are looking for are people who can run the business or who can run the show like theirs. So I call that skill intrapreneurship. So there's one between intrapreneurship and entrepreneurship.
1: Okay.
0: So intrapreneurship is, as a staff member of an organization,
1: yes,
0: you are running or you are doing your job like you are the owner of the business. So you are operating with the job with an entrepreneur's mindset.
1: And then somebody will ask you, is it your father's company?
0: So I'm a firm believer of something. You know, we've seen a lot when you work and people begin to ask you, this is not your father's business. And you're not going to build this business. So as someone who at some point you would also want to maybe leave the organization and set up your own.
1: Yes.
0: I'm a firm believer that what you sow, you are going to reap. So whatever you do to another person's business, someone else will do it to you. And I also believe that most of the time, when employees work for, you know, small businesses and all, it's more like a phase where they need to learn. By the time they get on their own business, they have to do their own business.
1: Yeah.
0: When they encounter similar problem they encountered while serving people, it's very easy to navigate those problems.
1: I agree. It's actually an established fact that if you can't lead, if you can't follow, then you can't lead.
0: Absolutely.
1: And the first lesson to learn for leadership is to be a the ability to follow.
0: Absolutely.
1: What role does training and onboarding play in team performance?
0: Okay. So, I mentioned earlier that vision, purpose, value alignment, and all. So, during onboarding, I think onboarding session is one of the sessions that intimates an intending employer with the policies, the strategies, the, you know, what they need to know about the organization. So, that onboarding phase is more like the phase where they know instantly if they are going to work for the organization or not. So they get to know what the culture is like.
1: That's right.
0: What the ambience is like. What the environment is like. How do they treat people here?
1: Yes.
0: Can I cope? Is the environment toxic? Is the environment okay? So onboarding plays a critical role. And it's what onboarding will do is it will help shift the mind of the potential employee either to stay or maybe to leave if the person finds the system not too good for them.
1: Yes.
0: So onboarding is critical.
1: Okay.
2: All right. So how can SMEs now create clarity in roles and responsibilities within small teams?
0: Okay. So not to create a culture of chaos and confusion, there is need for proper, you know, proper way to give clarity on roles. And one of those is I usually recommend to when I work with SMEs and people is the RASI framework. So the RASI framework is simply who is responsible for what? Who is accountable for this? Who is to be consulted to carry out or execute this plan? And whose input is indispensable to carry out this particular task?
1: Yes.
0: So that's the RASI framework. Responsibility. So
1: RASI.
0: RASI.
1: R is responsibility.
0: Responsibility.
1: Yes.
0: A is accountability.
1: Accountability.
0: Then the C is wish to be consulted to execute this thing effectively. Then
1: and
0: lastly, yes, whose input
1: is required.
0: Is required.
1: Yeah. I hear you. I hear you.
0: Yeah.
1: All right. 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
2: 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Now, today's topic is people power, why human capital is the real engine of business growth. And we've been in conversation with Emmanuel Tobilola, who is a seasoned operations and human capital development professional with over 12 years experience across education, capacity building, and strategic project execution. He's also currently the head of operations at Famous Capital. So far, we've spoken about understanding human capital in business growth, talking about what human capital means in the context of small and growing businesses, talking about why people development is often overlooked by MSMEs, and also how this directly affects the quality of a team. As we've also spoken about building strong and productive teams. We've spoken about the key elements of building a strong and effective team in an SME, how business owners can identify the right talent beyond just qualifications, and what role training and onboarding plays in team performance. So let's move on to segment three, training, skills development, and performance improvement. Even the best teams need continuous development. Now, as businesses evolve, so do the skills required to stay competitive. So, Emmanuel, my first question to you is, how can small businesses train employees without large budgets?
0: Oops, okay. So, yes. I know it's always money matter when it comes to small business, you know, trying to cut expenses and all of that. But regardless, I believe that there's a way around this. There are a lot of learning platforms where small businesses can onboard employees, and they can subscribe to the corporate version of things, where maybe someone in finance can learn about finance, someone in operations can learn about operation optimization. So I believe that using tools, online platforms, that sometimes they are not even up to 10,000 naira to pay for all of these courses, especially when it comes to weekend. I can say that for a fact. There are some platforms that on weekends, the amount to purchase courses, they drop a bit. So that way, I think small business owners can harness this, onboard whoever they need to onboard on the team to do this. And secondly, I also believe that the KSS, that's a knowledge sharing session, can be infused into things. So what do I mean? A certain member maybe understand or know something about finance. Yes. And people in the finance, maybe the interns doesn't. As a matter of fact, I think that it is not just people in the finance scene that needs to understand finance. Mm-hmm. So the owner, the founder can maybe every 20 minutes,
1: yes,
0: maybe once in a week, twice in a week, they can have that KSS session.
1: Have a little session.
0: A little session, yes, where someone's talking about finance today, tomorrow someone is talking about the emerging technology, yes, that can help drive the team and that can help in terms of operational efficiency. So mm-hmm, I believe they can, you know, subscribe to courses that onboard people, especially employees, and also KSS sessions, that's knowledge sharing sessions.
1: All right, thanks a lot. All right, now, looking at the environment today, what are the most important skills MSME team should focus on?
0: Interesting question. I love this question so much. I think the number one in my top billing would be digital literacy, with a focus on artificial intelligence.
1: Really?
0: Yeah.
1: Digital literacy and a focus on AI.
0: AI, yes.
1: All right.
0: So, there are a lot of emerging technologies. And one thing is the knowledge of yesterday,
1: yes,
0: is not enough to solve the problem of today, and the knowledge of today, yes, will not be sufficient to solve the problem of tomorrow. So there are emerging technology. So I would with emphasis on AI. So there are a lot of AI that can optimize processes, automate processes that you don't even need to start trying to do repetitive task.
1: Yes.
0: So one, digital literacy, and secondly, adaptability and resilience. I keep saying this, as a matter of fact, one of the skills that is ranked globally now is adaptability and resilience. Now let me link it to the part of digital literacy.
1: All right.
0: Because of the emerging technology, a lot of people would need to adapt. Mm. It's either you adapt or you go. So, someone that is used to maybe spreadsheets in analyzing data and all of those, the emerging technologies that require you master them. So, let's say, for example, I spend 20 minutes in working, in cleaning data, analyzing data. This same thing, I can just throw into an AI tool, and in less than five minutes is too much, in less than 3 minutes,
1: it sorted it all out.
0: So, why do I need to go through longer? But a lot of people find it difficult to adapt.
1: Working in analog mode.
0: A lot of employees want people to see them that I am working, working, I am sweating. When there are systems that can help you, you know, do faster and even be more efficient. And the last one I'll talk about is communication skill. This is important at all levels. It is important to, as a leader, it's important you keep communicating the vision of the business.
1: Hmm.
0: As a superior, it is important you keep communicating whatever you want to achieve on your team. So I think digital, I know there are a lot of skills, emotional intelligence and all of those, but strongly, digital literacy, that's the AI part of things.
1: Yes.
0: Then adaptability and resilience, then communication skill.
2: Mm. So what simple systems can businesses put in place to support ongoing learning?
0: Interesting. So I mentioned KSS. So to support ongoing learning, KSS can be factored in maybe weekly. That supports ongoing learning. Then there's what we call skill matrix.
1: Okay.
0: The idea of the skill matrix is you find someone who is solid in a particular area. You find another person who is solid in the particular area, and you bring them on board to teach those that are not so strong in other areas. So skill matrix is one of those ways. And of course, the weekly learning and all of those would also be efficient in supporting ongoing. And also maybe quarterly targets. So every employee needs to have what they need to learn. For example, those in finance industry, especially accountants, the expectation is that you are chartered. So let's say, for example, you got into the organization, you are not chartered. So to support your ongoing learning, your employer might decide to tell you, okay, in the next 2 years, in the next 1 year, you need to be chartered. So those systems support ongoing learning.
2: Okay, all right. So let's move on to our last segment for today. We have about 4 questions. Hopefully we can get through all of them. So hiring and training people is only one part of equation, right? Retaining them, keeping them motivated is where many businesses struggle. But yeah, this is a critical point for long-term stability and growth. So what are the most common reasons that employees leave small businesses?
0: So there are different reasons, right? So I think one of those reasons is most employee leaves is when the organization become toxic, one. Two, when they outgrow the vision of the organization.
1: That's the individual.
0: That's
1: the individual. All right.
0: So when an individual outgrows the vision of the organization, so how do I mean? So an organization, an individual who is, you know, bent on learning, developing, personal development and all of those, and suddenly outgrows that system and feels, I need to, you know, source for something greater than I am. So that would definitely make the person leave. So again, I know, so let me, I want to break it in. So, you know, sometimes what people say is toxic may not necessarily be toxic. Can be, how we see things is different. So, but let me say that when an environment is toxic, people tend to leave. But what is toxic to someone is
1: not, right, not to necessarily be toxic. Yes.
0: So, yeah. So, I believe those are the key reasons. There are other reasons, actually. All
1: right. Tell us how MSMEs can build a culture that motivates and then retains good talent.
0: So,
1: this is our final question.
0: Okay. So I think one of the ways SMEs can retain people is let them feel involved. So when business owners try to micromanage people, it gives them the sense that they don't belong there. So I mentioned something earlier. I said, trust people enough to delegate to them. So when people feel involved in a system, they want to stay in that system. Secondly, you try to appreciate expressly. So don't wait till an employee maybe makes a mistake before you now start. But when they also do what is right, recognize them immediately. And also, it is also important that as leaders, as business owners, that the vision of the organization is reinforced every time. So what that does is that it gives or it puts things in perspective and make people to know that, okay, this is where this business is going. And lastly, business owners should invest in their employees. So I mentioned a lot of people are afraid that when they train people, they would leave their business. Trust me, when they leave, another person would come. You are also a product of someone that trained you and you left to do your own business. So businesses should try and invest in people.
1: 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Thank you so much for coming through on the show today.
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11: 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Kelsey makes a move inside the 15.
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13: 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Follows through with a monstrous left hand there. And Sanchez is down. 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

A very fine evening to you all on Classic FM 97.3. Yes, my name is Jude, and it's Sports Extra. We're living larger than life at the station that plays you every song you know. Of course, we give you the sports, every sports you know as well. All right, today we kick off with the Falconetta, who are indeed doing Nigeria proud all the way in Poland for the FIFA Women's Under 20 World Cup. Nigeria's Falconets have arrived in Bielsko Biala ahead of their round 16 or clash against England. The encounter is scheduled to take place at the Bielsko Biala Stadium on Thursday, with kickoff set for 2 p.m. Nigeria time. Moses Aduku's side secured their place in the knockout stage in emphatic fashion, thrashing New Caledonia in their final Group C fixture. The Falconets opened their campaign with two matches against Spain and China before traveling to Lourdes for their final group game against the tournament debutants at New Caledonia. England, meanwhile, finished second in Group B with 4 points behind group winners Brazil. The Falconets will look to maintain their impressive form as they battle England for a place in the quarterfinals. And we hear that the organizers of the Nigerian Taekwondo Federation has opened, Federation has concluded plans to train officials ahead of the inaugural Michael Okpeyemi Bamidele International Taekwondo Championship scheduled to hold in Lagos. The officials' training is fixed for September 16, 2 days before the two-day championship kicks off, which begins on September 18 at the Indoor Sports Hall of the National Stadium, Lagos. NTF President Tayo Kwola said the training was necessary to ensure the championship was conducted in line with international standards. Kwola stressed that the federation was committed to delivering a well-organized competition that would meet global standards and provide officials and athletes with the required platform to showcase their abilities. According to him, he said that we are going to ensure we stage the event with all aspects of conformity with best practices all over the world. It is the usual practice, and so we engage them on Wednesday ahead of the event starting on Friday. And former Lagos State Commissioner for Sports and ex-commissioner for Information and Strategy, Okpeyemi Bamidele, is the sponsor of the tournament, which the Nigerian Taekwondo Federation hopes will serve as part of its preparation for future international engagements. And Raheem Sterling has been in the news, albeit for a wrong reason. Former England footballer Raheem Sterling pleaded guilty today to dangerous driving as head after he crashed his Lamborghini on the motorway in May. The 31-year-old has admitted possession of six nitrous oxygen canisters for wrongful inhalation and failing to provide a specimen for analysis when he appeared at Basingstoke Magistrates Court, about 50 miles southwest of London. Sterling, who attended court wearing a black suit, a jacket, black trouser, black shoes, and a dark top, was arrested after crashing on the M3 on the morning of May 28. And the police said no other vehicles were involved and no injuries were reported. The winger, 182 England caps, the last of which came at the 2022 World Cup in Qatar. We have exciting games going on currently in La Liga. It's a live game there. Rayo Vallecano taking on Espanyol. It's 77 minutes gone by, and that one's 2-1 as we currently speak. In 34 minutes, it's Deportivo Alaves and Valencia playing out to goalless draw. 8:30 will be the turn of Elche and Real Madrid for their own encounter. The EFL Cup has one fixture on the way. Peterborough United taking on Barnsley. And that game, Barnsley have taken the lead already early on in the game. The goal came as early as the first minute. So Peterborough United had been taking an advantage in that encounter. So Barnsley lead away from home 1-0. Still to come at 7:45, it's West Ham taking on the Premier League team Fulham. Another Premier League
team will be in action, and this time Arsenal will travel to Ipswich Town, while Liverpool and Tottenham are play in an all Premier League tie. Reading will complete the night against Brentford in their own encounter. The RLBC, we have a game at 38 minutes, Ajax and Willem Twy are playing out a goalless draw. In the FC Champions League Elite East, we have Daejeon Citizens beating Kyoto Sanga by 1-0. Gamba Osaka beating Konghang Anoa by 4-1. Kashima Antlers demolished Newcastle Jets 7-1. While Ratchaburi FC at Shanghai Port ended 4-6 in favor of the away team. Beijing Goyang beat Pyongyang Steelers by 3-1. While Johor Daru and Buriram United ended all equal 1-1. In the Champions League Elite West, it was total destruction for Al-Nassr. Al-Ain defeated them 4-0 in their own encounter. And as we speak, it's 23 minutes gone by in the game between Al-Hilal and Al-Gharafa, and still goalless in the encounter as well. We also have Serie A Coppa Italia finished. It's Genoa, who be defeated at Sudtiro by 1-0. And still to come at 8 o'clock, it will be the turn of Fiorentina versus Pisa. And in athletics, it's London who has missed out to Nairobi in the bid to host the 2029 World Athletics Championship. The decision means an African city will host the event for the first time. And it was confirmed by World Athletics Council meeting in Budapest. World Athletics President Sebastian Coe said Nairobi had presented a compelling and emotional bid. We were fortunate, according to Sebastian Coe, to have four outstanding bids for 2029 and 2031, and this was not an easy decision for the council. With the decision today, we continue to fulfill our mission of growing athletics worldwide with the hosting of our World Athletics Championships in Asia, Africa, and Europe over its next three editions. Nairobi presented a compelling and emotional bid, and taking the World Athletics Championship to Africa for the first time will be historic for us. So congratulations to Nairobi, Kenya, for successfully bidding and winning at the World Athletics Championship. In tennis, former world number four, Jack Draper, will not play again this season, but he says he's aiming to return to the tour at the start of next season. The 24-year-old has been suffering with bone bruising in his serving arm and has only played 9 events since last year's Wimbledon. Draper missed US Open after losing the final round in Montreal and Cincinnati last month, and was in tears during his defeat to Francis Terence at Mane in Canada. According to him, he went on to Instagram and said, "I am taking this time to reset and heal. So when I return, I am 100% ready to go. Tennis is my purpose and passion, and so when I step back on court, I want to make sure that there is nothing holding me back from where I want to go." An emotional talk there. You have to do the do when you talk the talk. And there's still controversy reigning around the Manchester derby. This one coming from Howard Webb, the referee's chief. He has admitted that the video assistant referee did not even consider whether Enzo Fernandez was offside for Erling Haaland's controversial winner in Sunday's Manchester derby. Speaking on the first edition of match officials' mic'd up of the season, Howard Webb said he was really disappointed with the error made by the VAR Matt Donoghue and his assistant Blake Antrobus. Manchester City striker Erling Haaland thought he had scored the only goal of the game at Old Trafford in the 60th minute, but it was disallowed on the field for offside. The VAR review found Haaland was just onside and the goal was awarded, but it immediately became apparent that the video officials had made an error in failing to identify an offside offence by Fernandes diving at the ball in the central position and interfering with opponents. According to Howard Webb, he said, "I was really disappointed with the outcome. We are all," said Webb. Premier League referees Buddy Poole, ref chief, said. He said, "None more so than the officials themselves. They take a lot of personal pride in what they do
and they are obviously hurting now, having fallen short in this situation. Well, apologies will not win you back the points you lost, and that's what a lot of people have been talking about. And just in a way, I understand that a couple of big heavyweights in Europe are coming in for Noni Madueke, the Arsenal player. Atletico Madrid and Juventus are amongst the heavyweights who are considering a loan move for Arsenal's England forward Noni Madueke in case he becomes available. Meanwhile, Liverpool, Bayern Munich and Real Madrid are also interested in bolstering their midfield with PSG Eindhoven 20-year-old Austrian international Onana. Lazio have resumed talk with Argentine striker Mauro Icardi, who is a free agent after leaving Galatasaray, and the 32-year-old is supposed to be moved. Everton have also been linked with Icardi, but Toffees boss David Moyes has reluctantly refused to enter a free agent market at present. Okay, we'll just take a look at the lineups for the EFL Cups at the heavyweights coming on. And Liverpool are taking on Tottenham at exactly 8 o'clock. The lineups are out. Are you interested in hearing the lineup? Giorgio Mamardashvili confirmed to be in goal today. He is in goal. Jeremy Frimpong, Ronald Araujo, Joe Gomez comes back from injury, and Milos Kerkes. We have in midfield Trey Nyoni and McAllister. Rio Ungomoa starts on the right. Cody Gakpo starts on the left. Josh McConnell starts as the number 10, and Luis Comas starts as a striker in a 4-2-3-1 formation at Anfield. And the opposing team, Tottenham Hotspur, with De Zerbi as the manager, Dubravka starts in goal, Andy Gray, Tosi Adarabioye, Marco Senesi, and Destiny Odogie. In midfielders, Lucas Begvia and Rodrigo Bentancur. We have Matt Stell, Conor Gallagher, and returning from injury, Mohamed Kudus, with Omar Mamouche, the lone striker, up front. And for the game between the Arsenal, we just give you the winner. The Arsenal, they are riding high at the moment. Just a quick lineup from the Arsenal side. We have the super regulars for the Gunners taking on Ipswich here. We have Kepa, Luis Kelly at left back, Magalhaes, Salman. We have Subimendi playing at right back, Merino, Guimaraes, Madueke, Eze, and Dalman, and Gyökeres, the lone striker. But that has been the show on the Sports Extra here on Classic FM 97.3, the station that plays every song you know. We'll return for another edition tomorrow. Good evening.

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0: his side. 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

0: dough. 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I'm hitting switches like Eric on the solo creek for yo G. It's the B-R-A-T. Putting a dip in your hip from right to left.
1: And on top of all that, I'm so, so deaf.
0: Well, yo, that's my crew.
1: Hey, homie, that's who I rose with.
0: And we kick nothing but the fetish. Them call me the funkified, funkalistic, vocalistic that they ain't ready for, but they just don't hit me, though.
2: Because we're so funkified. We make it move from side to side.
1: We're coming straight from the 606 vote. Vote is the Brett and JD
0: head out.
1: Big baby. So lay back and listen as I catch up on Mike Pippin and freak this duet just like Ashford and Tim.

0: to the breath, ten, to make your neck snap back. 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
1: Well, sisters and fellas, it's time to get your groove on. 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
0: Breaking these boots up proper like
1: it's S-O-S-O-D-E-F dynamite.
0: Coming up, coming up, bet you like Ralph K. And since this ain't no honeymoon, I'm here to stay.
1: And the way we're coming at you, baby, we can't miss.
0: There's a new tag team in town.
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